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Each episode, we do a deep dive into the influence of jazz on a particular genre, such as hip-hop, funk, soul, or electronic music.

0: Yes, hello and welcome to another episode of Hip and Jazz on K103 Gothenburg Student Radio. I'm your host Callum, and in tonight's show I'm going to be exploring the links between jazz and soul. Unlike some of the previous genres we've looked at on Hip and Jazz, like Afrobeat or hip-hop, jazz has very much been an influence there. Jazz and soul have had a bit more of a symbiotic relationship. Both genres grew out of African-American musical traditions, drawing different elements from the blues, spirituals, and gospel to develop two distinct forms of popular music. While jazz predates soul by a couple of decades, from the 1950s onwards, jazz and soul were developing side by side, and it was inevitable that the two would cross paths. Soul would eventually overtake jazz as one of the most popular forms of African-American musical expression, largely in thanks to its lyrics that encapsulated the experience of African-Americans at the time, promoting awareness and pride in Black American culture, themes that would prove extremely important in the years leading up to and through the Civil Rights Movement in the 60s. But it's not just lyrical themes that led to the success of soul music. Jazz had been moving towards more complex and experimental structures through bebop of musicians like Miles Davis and Dizzy Gillespie, and soul offered the comparably less complicated structure, which is perfectly suited to dance floors. Packed with emotion and undeniable groove, it's no wonder soul became the next big thing. For the next hour, I'm going to play some tunes from the early days of soul, going to see where it picked up some of its form from jazz, and how jazz musicians responded to this birth of a new genre.
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0: So in the 1950s, rhythm and blues was hugely popular under its new moniker Rock and Roll, and Little Richard was king. Rock and Roll had developed from blues and boogie-woogie, and Little Richard had managed to cross over to white audiences in what was still a segregated American society. And so in the late 1950s, Black musicians began to reclaim rhythm and blues by combining it with gospel and jazz. And one of the first musicians to really popularize this new form of R&B was Ray Charles. I've chosen the first track I'm going to play because I think it shows really well the different building blocks of soul. On a foundation of blues, there's some light jazzy drums, some gospel backing vocals, and of course some emotive lyrics. It's taken from his 1961 album, The Genius Sings the Blues, and it's called I Believe to My Soul.

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1: Yes, you're listening to Hip and Jazz on K103, where tonight I'm looking at the birth of the genre of soul and how it crossed paths with jazz back in the 1950s and 1960s. The track we just heard was I Believe to My Soul by Ray Charles, one of the first to bring soul into the mainstream in the late 50s. He was born in Georgia in 1930 and grew up in Florida, started playing piano at a young age, but by the age of 7 he had lost his sight. He then attended the Florida School for the Deaf and Blind, where he continued to practice piano, as well as learning several other instruments, including alto sax, trumpet, and the organ. At the age of 14 he was sadly orphaned after his mother died of cancer, and that's when he decided not to return to school, and so began his illustrious musical career. After moving around Florida for a little bit looking for work, he made the decision to move to Seattle in 1948, where he achieved his first national hit with the McSun Trio a year later. He was playing a variety of styles popular at the time, like blues, jazz, and R&B. And in the 50s, he had a string of hits when he combined these styles, throwing in old gospel songs with direct references to religion changed to become more secular. So, for instance, I've Got a Savior became I've Got a Woman, and Talking About Jesus became Talking About You. This proved a winning combination, and many others followed suit, including another early proponent of soul, who would fall onto the more pop-oriented side of the genre, that was Sam Cooke. He was the son of a Baptist minister, grew up in Chicago, learned to sing in church, before joining several gospel groups, taking over lead duties of a group called the Soul Stirrers in 1950 at the age of 19. And at the time, it was frowned upon for gospel singers to record secular music. But with the blessing of his father, in the late 50s, he pivoted to popular music and gave us some of the best-known soul hits, such as You Send Me, Bring It On Home to Me, and of course, anthem of the civil rights movement, A Change Is Gonna Come. He was shot in dubious circumstances during an altercation at a motel in 1964, and he died at the age of 33. I'm going to play a recording from a live show at the Harlem Square Club from the previous year, 1963, which shows him in all his glory, full of raw soul, so much so that the record label RCA didn't release the record at the time, fearing that it would damage his pop image. So when it was finally released in 1985, it's now considered one of the best live albums of all time. So this is from that. It's Bring It On Home to Me by Sam Cooke, recorded live at the Harlem Square Garden in 1963.
2: Lord, I said I begin to feel all right now. I feel I can tell you about my baby right now. I said I feel you in a mood for me to tell you about my baby right now. Sometimes me and my baby, we fuss and fight, and my baby leave home 'cause things ain't right.

my baby on the telephone. I finally get somebody on the telephone, and I say, who is this? Somebody said, this is the operator. I said, I

And children, the minute I hear my baby say hello, something start to move down inside me. Now say, I got a message for you, honey.

As the 60s progressed, several record labels became associated with soul music, each providing their own roster of new talents. Atlantic Records in New York had been established in the 1940s, initially as a jazz label, but later championed R&B and soul, with signings such as Solomon Burke and Aretha Franklin. Meanwhile, in Detroit, Motown developed a pop-oriented soul sound, which proved popular with white audiences and led to it becoming the most successful soul label. At the same time, down in Memphis, Tennessee, Stax and its sister label Vault handled Southern Soul, which drew heavily on the gospel from a deeply religious South. Strong bass and electric organ found in the church setting is key to the Southern sound, and it's that heavy groove that would later feature play a role in the development of funk in the late 60s and early 70s. The last track was Let's Go Get Stoned, an instrumental from the band of James Brown, Southern Soul artist, one of the most famous band leaders of soul music, and later instrumental to the birth of funk, which I'm sure will be getting its own episode in the near future. So whilst the R&B musicians taking on jazz rhythm and horn sections, blending it with blues and gospel, throwing in some extended improvisations, how are the jazz musicians responding to this new sound taking the country by storm? Well, even before, soul acts like Booker T and the MGs and Billy Preston, or even rock groups like Santana and the Doors, were using electric organ to pull out soulful sounds. In the 1950s, some jazz artists were incorporating the Hammond organ into their records to get that gospel sound. Hammond organ was first manufactured in 1935 and marketed to churches as a cheaper alternative to big old pipe organ. Fast forward 20 years, and the sound of the Hammond organ is instantly relatable to any black American who had ever stepped foot in a church. When jazz artists were looking to bring in more gospel influences to their music, of course, the electric organ was a great place to start. One of the pioneers of the jazz organ sound was Jimmy Smith, whose technique would go on to influence many organ players in jazz, but also in soul and progressive rock, two genres which employed the instrument extensively. He was prolific in his output of records, releasing more than 35 albums in just 8 years on the esteemed jazz label Blue Note Records. And the tune that is playing now is an original composition of his, titular track of the record Back at the Chicken Shack, recorded in 1960 and released a few years later in 1963, featuring Stanley Turrentine on tenor saxophone, Kenny Burrell on guitar, Donald Bailey on drums, and of course, Jimmy Smith on organ. This is Back at the Chicken Shack.

That was Willow Weep For Me by Eddie Lockjaw Davis featuring Queen of the Organ Shirley Scott. Scott was another pioneer of the organ in jazz. Her work with Eddie Davis in one of their first saxophone organ combos would prove immensely popular, and she was active for 40 years until the 1990s, having over 50 albums to her name. 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So far we've had a little look at the rise of soul, gone back to the 50s to hear from a couple of jazz artists who brought the electric organ into jazz to create a more soulful sound that would later be known as soul jazz. For a period, organ combos, usually with guitar, drums, and sometimes sax, became a staple of jazz clubs, since they were able to bring in just as many customers as a big band, but for a fraction of the cost. This organ dominance wouldn't last forever, though, as the availability of lightweight electric pianos increased, and the advent of synthesizers gave jazz musicians, exciting new avenues to explore. But that's okay, because soul jazz doesn't start and end with the organ. As I mentioned earlier, jazz artists looking to soulify their music turn to gospel and blues, traditional African-American musical expressions. So as well as the organ, they use characteristics typical of those genres, like call and response and blues scales, to give their tunes a more down-to-earth feeling than the complexity of the bebop at the time. The next tune I'm going to play is from the aptly named Bluesette by the Curtis Fuller Quintet from 1959. Still very much jazz, but leaning on the soulful side, with a much more bluesy feel to it. This is Five Spot After Dark by the Curtis Fuller Quintet.

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1: You know, sometimes we're not prepared for adversity. When it happens, sometimes we're caught short. We don't know exactly how to handle it when it comes up. Sometimes we don't know just what to do when adversity takes over. And I have advice for all of us. I got it from our pianist, Joe Zawinul, who wrote this tune. And it sounds like what you're supposed to say when you have that kind of problem. It's called Mercy. Mercy. Mercy.

0: Mercy, mercy, mercy, mercy. Thank you.
1: This is Hip and Jazz on K103 Gothenburg Student Radio. That was, as you heard, Mercy, Mercy, Mercy by saxophonist Cannibal Adderley and his group. Adderley had been part of Miles Davis' seminal recordings, Milestones in Kind of Blue, in the late 1950s, Miles' first experiments with modal jazz. But after becoming a bandleader himself, he was recognised as epitomising the soul jazz sound. And Mercy, Mercy, Mercy was perhaps one of the biggest soul jazz crossover hits, written in 1966 by the pianist in the group, Joe Zawinul. So far in this little exploration of soul jazz, we've mainly heard some instrumentals. And before we end the episode in short 15 minutes' time, I'd like to play a couple of vocal jazz tunes, because as I touched on at the top of the show, soul music had quickly become one of the most popular genres in the US in the early 60s, not only for its danceability, but on the more recording side of it, soul music was a vehicle for many artists to describe the Black American experience at a time where parts of the USA were still segregated, and as such it became the soundtrack to the American Civil Rights Movement. So the next tune I'm going to play is from a singer, but also a civil rights activist, Oscar Brown Jr. And this is another live recording from 1964 at the Cellar Door in Washington. Thank you.

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1: Sing.
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1: Sing.
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1: Sing.
0: Shining stars.

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1: This is Mary Lou Williams putting a healthy dose of soul into jazz with Praise the Lord. Williams was one of the first women to be successful in jazz. She was active for a staggering 60 years from 1920 until her passing in 1981. That last tune is from the 1964 album Black Christ of the Andes, blends jazz with spirituals and blues. This has been Hip and Jazz on K103 Gothenburg Student Radio with me, Callum. For the last hour, I've been looking at the relationship between soul music and jazz. Hope you've enjoyed this episode, and if you want to listen back to any of the previous shows, you can do just that on K103's Mixcloud. 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Just look for the playlist Hip and Jazz. As always, with these episodes, an hour is not enough time to include all the music I'd love to. If you want to hear some more soul jazz, I suggest Horace Silver, Les McCann, Wes Montgomery. If it's soul you're after, then Aretha Franklin, Otis Redding, Al Green would be a perfect place to start. I'm going to leave you with a tune from a man who, from the 70s onwards, continued to use soul, jazz, and blues as a soundtrack to his poetry, which dealt with social and political themes, and who had come to be recognised as a progenitor of hip-hop. I'm, of course, talking about Gil Scott-Heron. And here is his ode to jazz, Lady Day and John Coltrane, from 1971 debut album, Pieces of a Man. This has been Hip and Jazz on K103. Enjoy the rest of

How can you be so hateful? How can you fight for violence instead of hope? Do you know love?

0: 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What you know about that?
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Morning Special Transmission 00205. Orbital patterns are repeating. The significance remains unknown. Monitoring continues. Expider end of transmission.

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1: 2%.
0: Stop counting.
1: 1.
0: I said stop counting.
1: I said stop counting.
0: Microphone.
1: Battery powered.
0: Transmitter.
1: Still alive.
0: Then we're still alive.

0: 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Incoming special transmission. X-022-10. You are not listening to this transmission. This transmission has been listening to you. It has been waiting for this exact moment. Expire. End of transmission.
1: Captain!
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0: We have a problem.
1: Technical.
0: Very. How bad?
1: The computer froze.
0: Backup?
1: Frozen.
0: Automation?
1: Dead.
0: Internet?
1: Gone.
0: Microphone?
1: Works.
0: Then we don't have a problem!

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A new signal awakens. 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Club Arena.

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So, not friendly. Probably not. Very well. Prepare the accordion. The accordion? Trust me!

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We're being followed by who? Everybody! Wonderful! Let's give them a shot!

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1: Yes?
0: We have a problem.
1: Again?
0: A big one. How big? That big.

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Friendly? They're pointing their cannons at us. So, not friendly. Probably not. Very well. Prepare the accordion. The accordion? Trust me! Boom! Oh, yes.

Captain. Yes. Their ship has stopped. Excellent. They're waving a white flag. Already? Apparently. We haven't even reached the good part.

0: What do we do with them now? Give them the accordion. Why? Nobody deserves that twice.
1: Incoming special transmission.
2: Avalo 310.
1: The lattice continues to evolve. Observation remains recommended.
2: Transmission archived.
1: Expider end of transmission.
3: 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What now? We have absolutely no idea where we are! Perfect!

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X-02, 2-05. 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Both discoveries happened at the same moment. X-Spider.

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Why do we need trombones? You must be new here.

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1: It's important.
0: How important?
1: The wheel came off.
0: The wheel?
1: Yes.
0: The big round thing?
1: Yes.
0: That seems inconvenient. What do we do?

0: 40.
1: Cute.
2: Cute?
0: Prepare the trombones! The trombones? All of them. How many? Yes.

0: Something happened.
1: Good or bad?
0: Their sails fell down.
1: Good.
0: Their cannons stopped.
1: Better.
0: Their captain fell overboard.
1: Excellent.
0: Should we rescue him?
1: Can he play trombone?
0: I don't know. Then ask him.